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a good oldie, isn't it? Yes, it is. All right, but you can't listen to music all day. Here, we're not. We only have a few minutes left, and I haven't. I feel like I've just begun. Well, much of the world stays silent. Pastor John Hagee's been a steadfast voice for Israel for decades. Pastor Hagee, Cornerstone Church, San Antonio, Texas. Unbelievable. And in his important new book, God's Prophetic Clock, he lays out the clear biblical timeline we've been watching, and that's unfolding right before our eyes. You're going to listen to this man. He's exceptional.

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9: He's Sir Carlin. I'm Gary McNamara. So I've seen like the last three polls governor of Texas, Abbott up by 4 or 5.
10: Yeah.
9: So that seems to be consistent. Mm-hmm. I did see one poll where Tallarico's only up by 1. Again, the big thing is there where you had the radical leftists in the Democrat primary way overperform. I mean, we're talking double digit figures consistently. And you, that sits in the back of your mind. Interactive polls from over the weekend in Senate polling, Kansas, Iowa, Alaska, Maine, all red. New Hampshire tied, Michigan tied, Minnesota. Minnesota plus 1 for the Democrat, and Susan Collins up in Maine.
10: All right.
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2: We are on our radio. He is Eric Carly, and I'm Gary McNamara. And, you know, so we've always said this, you know, communication of the ideas, that's what gets you elected. Effectively right. communicating it and repeating it yeah. over and over again. Because when you're doing, I mean, that's why they run political ads over and over again.
3: Yeah, exactly.
2: But when the political ads, as I've said, and I haven't seen any in a while because I haven't gone to those streaming channels because I'm sick of the commercials.
3: I'm seeing anti-Tallarico ads is what I'm seeing.
2: Have you seen a Tallarico ad where he actually talks about the issues?
3: A pro-Tallarico ad? One of his ads?
2: Same with me.
3: No, I haven't.
2: The one I saw for weeks upon weeks was he was a server with an apron on giving food to people and saying, you know, his religion tells him he needs to serve people.
3: Yeah.
2: I'm like, wow.
3: Yeah, right.

0: Folks, I want to show you this again. We have the receipts. We have a body of evidence that should help you in the election make an informed choice. That's all I'm asking. If you take the information in and you don't like it, you don't want voter fraud arrests, you want 9% inflation under Biden, then yeah, vote for Democrats. I'm not going to tell you otherwise. That's your guy. You like inflation, you like an open border, you like the withdrawal from Afghanistan the way it rolled, then that's your guy. I, however, want more of this. This is Secretary Mullen over at DHS talking about a massive nationwide voter fraud investigation ring with upwards of hundreds of thousands of investigations they're looking into right now. And here are some indictments they made yesterday for the nothing is happening crowd. Check this out.
1: Over 1,600 voter fraud cases that we are currently investigating, and we have 300,000 more that we're getting to. HSI is leading these investigations. These investigations are going back 5 years. The president has said it for a long time, and the Democrats were sitting there denying it, saying there's no fraud. That wasn't taking place. There's no fraud. There's nothing here. Don't look over here. As we're getting the voter logs from 47 states and a few territories, we're realizing there's actually a lot. And we believe that some of these states probably even knew about it, chose not to look into it. Well, we are. And just a clear message, if you voted in our elections and you weren't legally able to vote, we're going to find you. We might not find you today, we may not find you tomorrow, but we will find you. We're going through every single one of these names.
0: Then we're going through every single one of these names. What is he lying to you, like the liberal media? You think they just did this press conference and were like, forget community notes and fact-checking. We're just going to make up the whole story. I want more of that. Do you want more of that, or you just want to, you think the Democrats are going to investigate voter fraud? I'm just checking. So stay at home and let the Democrats win, because they're going to investigate voter fraud. They're going to incentivize HSI and DHS to go and go through these, what do you say, 300,000 names? They're going through every single name. They've already, indictments and arrests have already been made on this.
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0: you for real? Do you understand how dumb you have to believe this stuff? Again, it's like, this is IBS OKC pool boy stuff. That's what this is. This is like crazy lunatic fringe stuff that your heart has to be so filled with hatred and doom and gloom for you. I don't even think they really believe this, by the way. I think there's just clicks in it. They can't be this stupid. Imagine, by the way, the New York Times having to report this on Iran. Clay Travis put this out yesterday. Imagine the New York Times now, right before an election, having to belatedly acknowledge that the doom and gloom over the Straits of Hormuz was not accurate either. Here's Clay. Front page of the New York Times. We, the United States, has control of the Strait of Hormuz. Oil and gas traffic's nearly returned to pre-war levels. Iran has zero leverage on any front as their economy's collapsed. There are people hearing this for the first time. Like, I thought the war was lost. I thought we lost to Iran. I thought they won. I thought we were going to allow an Iranian ticker tape parade down in Wall Street because they beat us. And there were liberals, Kasparian probably and others, and this whole group of liberal media people who probably wanted this. Imagine what the New York Times had to go through to get this headline past editors while they squash stuff like this, again, to make you believe nothing's happening. I don't know if you heard this story, but the Supreme Court, finally a win. There have been some disappointing rulings out of there, no question. But finally, another big win for the Trump administration, which again, the nothing is happening crowd won't tell you before an election. The Supreme Court's okayed third country deportations. Your country don't want to take your illegals back. We're going to send them somewhere else. Good. You should have come here legally. Sorry. You're bad, not mine. Erica CA47 on X. SCOTUS clears the way for third country deportations. LFG. No longer can an illegal say he's scared to go home and get to stay here. Fire up the planes. This stuff is that not only are things happening, dramatic, life-changing, course-correcting for the United States actions are happening. A rebuilding renaissance, a reconstruction of the blue-collar workforce. You have electricians that for the first time in IBEW electrical worker unions around the country on the same side as free marketeers on this build-out going on around the country. These are things you have not seen in decades. You are living in the fourth industrial revolution. You're dealing with an era where borders are controlled, where DHS, HSI, FBI, and DOJ are finally looking into voter fraud on a mass scale.
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5: He knew he had to open the cockpit door. I'm Dave Anthony, Fox News. That's what the captain, who was attacked during a Fly Dubai flight by his co-pilot, said in an interview from his hospital bed.
6: At that moment, I was fighting for my life.
5: That's Smit Machara through a translator in a video call with India's prime minister, who has hailed him as a hero. The captain, while bloody after being stabbed, managed to open the door as the co-pilot was trying to crash the plane. Passengers rushed in to stop the attack and safely land in Saudi Arabia. The United Arab Emirates is investigating and Israel is taking part. Its prime minister says the co-pilot had become an Islamic radical. And Fox's Trey Yingst reports from Tel Aviv.
7: Look, there's a real possibility that there would be a direct response by Israel or the United States if the investigation determines that Iran is behind this attempted hijacking.
5: Krista Pike is still alive 2 days after Tennessee tried to put the convicted killer to death. But she's in critical condition after surviving 2 doses of what was supposed to be a lethal injection. Her lawyer, Randy Spivey, wants the governor to commute her sentence.
8: The state of Tennessee has shown us again that they are not capable.

0: Folks, I want to show you this again. We have the receipts. We have a body of evidence that should help you in the election make an informed choice. That's all I'm asking. If you take the information in and you don't like it, you don't want voter fraud arrests, you want 9% inflation under Biden, then yeah, vote for Democrats. I'm not going to tell you otherwise. That's your guy. You like inflation, you like an open border, you like the withdrawal from Afghanistan the way it rolled, then that's your guy. I, however, want more of this. This is Secretary Mullen over at DHS talking about a massive nationwide voter fraud investigation ring with upwards of hundreds of thousands of investigations they're looking into right now. And here are some indictments they made yesterday for the nothing is happening crowd. Check this out.
1: Over 1,600 voter fraud cases that we are currently investigating, and we have 300,000 more that we're getting to. HSI is leading these investigations. These investigations are going back 5 years. The president has said it for a long time, and the Democrats were sitting there denying it, saying there's no fraud. That wasn't taking place. There's no fraud. There's nothing here. Don't look over here. And as we're getting the voter logs from 47 states and a few territories, we're realizing there's actually a lot. And we believe that some of these states probably even knew about it, chose not to look into it. Well, we are. And just a clear message, if you voted in our elections and you weren't legally able to vote, we're going to find you. We might not find you today, we may not find you tomorrow, but we will find you. We're going through every single one of these names.
0: Then we're going through every single one of these names. What is he lying to you, like the liberal media? You think they just did this press conference and were like, forget community notes and fact checking. We're just going to make up the whole story. I want more of that. Do you want more of that? Or you just want to, you think the Democrats are going to investigate voter fraud? So stay at home and let the Democrats win because they're going to investigate voter fraud. They're going to incentivize HSI and DHS to go and go through these, what do you say, 300,000 names? They're going through every single name. They've already, indictments and arrests have already been made on this.
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0: right before an election, having to belatedly acknowledge that the doom and gloom over the Straits of Hormuz was not accurate either. Here's Clay, front page of the New York Times. We, the United States, has control of the Strait of Hormuz. Oil and gas traffic's nearly returned to pre-war levels. Iran has zero leverage on any front as their economy's collapsed. There are people hearing this for the first time. Like, I thought the war was lost. I thought we lost to Iran. I thought they won. I thought we were going to allow an Iranian ticker tape parade down in Wall Street because they beat us. And there were liberals, Kasparian probably and others, and this whole group of liberal media people who probably wanted this. Imagine what the New York Times had to go through to get this headline past editors while they squash stuff like this, again, to make you believe nothing's happening. I don't know if you heard this story, but the Supreme Court, finally a win. There have been some disappointing rulings out of there, no question. But finally, another big win for the Trump administration, which again, the nothing is happening crowd won't tell you before an election. The Supreme Court's okayed third country deportations. Your country don't want to take your illegals back? We're going to send them somewhere else. Good. You should have come here legally. Sorry. You're bad, not mine. Erica CA47 on X. SCOTUS clears the way for third country deportations. LFG no longer can an illegal say he's scared to go home and get to stay here. Fire up the planes. This stuff is that not only are things happening, dramatic, life-changing, course-correcting for the United States actions are happening. A rebuilding renaissance, a reconstruction of the blue-collar workforce. You have electricians that for the first time in IBEW electrical worker unions around the country on the same side as free marketeers on this build-out going on around the country. These are things you have not seen in decades. You are living in the fourth industrial revolution. You're dealing with an era where borders are controlled, where DHS, HSI, FBI, and DOJ are finally looking into voter fraud on a mass scale.
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10: I'm Dave Anthony, Fox News. That is the headline coming out of the just-released jobs report.
11: A significant slowdown in September, just 29,000, and we were expecting 90.
10: And hiring for August was also reduced by the same number, 29,000 fewer jobs created.
11: And our unemployment rate jumps up to 4.2% from 4.1% the previous month.
10: That's Fox Business Network's Taylor Riggs. And the reaction on Wall Street's positive. Stock futures are surging in part because oil prices are plunging nearly 4%, with European leaders considering tapping into their diesel fuel reserves, reacting to a Trump threat.
12: The president's considering a ban on U.S. diesel exports in an attempt to limit rising prices for Americans. But diesel costs are at record highs in Europe, too, and a lot of that fuel comes from the United States. European leaders have met to consider what to do if President Trump limits or stops the supply. Some fear a catastrophic impact in the U.K. and the European Union.
10: Fox's Jonathan Savage in London. The captain of the Fly Dubai flight, who was stabbed by his co-pilot in an attempt to crash the plane, speaks out from his hospital bed, talking to India's prime minister, who hails Smit Machar as a hero.
13: When I was on the ground, I realized that the aircraft is going down, and I told myself, this is the last push, Smit. The door is right there. And I was still getting hit, but I opened.

0: And we have returned. Yeah, another arrest in the United Kingdom. Another Iranian, another Muslim, more jihad, more radical Islamic terrorism. And this has been an ongoing war for 47 years, and it goes back about 1,400 years. It's cultural and civilizational. Asymmetric warfare. The British might call it asymmetrical warfare. I prefer asymmetric warfare. But Encyclopedia Britannica, asymmetrical warfare. What is asymmetrical warfare in America, asymmetric warfare? Asymmetrical warfare, unconventional strategies and tactics adopted by a force when the military capabilities of belligerent powers are not simply unequal, but are so significantly different that they cannot make the same sorts of attacks on each other. You know, Japan and the United States, Germany and the whole world like that, the Soviet Union and everybody. Commies. Guerrilla warfare occurring between lightly armed partisans, conventional army. But the what Iran is doing is waging asymmetric warfare against Western civilization. Let's put a guy in a cockpit and murder a plane load of people by crashing it into the desert. And it'll be a fun mystery for the world to try to figure out. Let's send people in to blow up bases in the UK.
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0: We have returned. We are playing some audio of Democrat women who really, these two women don't deserve a place at the dinner table, much less in Congress or on national television. Whoopi Schnooky Goldberg, whose real name is Karen Johnson, right? Karen Johnson? Real name. It's not Whoopi. It's not Goldberg. She's not Jewish. She's just a suck-up. Let's go to the phones. Let's go to Matt, calling from Rockville, Maryland. Matthew, you're on the Chris Plant Show.
1: Happy American Friday, Chris. How you doing?
0: Just great. Thanks. Beautiful day in Washington. Looking forward to head. I think a patio this afternoon is in my future.
1: With a couple adult beverages. I agree with you on a lot of things. I have to disagree with you on this Whoopi story. I think it's great. you decided to go have your abortion at a public bathroom? Couldn't have done this at home? See, my best gal, who I have been with for a decade, we share a bathroom in the master bedroom. We share a bathroom. Uh-huh. She flips out on me if I walk in on her peeing. you decided that you were going to give yourself an abortion in a public place. What did you just decide? Would you go out to brunch? I'm going to have the bottomless mimosas, the French toast, but leave the menu. I may be a little empty here in 20 minutes as I give myself an abortion in your bathroom.
0: Yeah,
1: what
0: save my mimosa.
1: Talking about?
0: Yeah, put a coaster over my mimosa. I'll be back. So I think, Matt, what you're saying is you don't believe Whoopi's story. Is that what I'm gathering?
1: I think I may not believe it, Chris. I think you may be onto something.
0: It's good to be skeptical, particularly of people like these.
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0: We are back on this Great American Friday. Let's go to the phones again. Let's go to Nick, calling from Purcellville, Virginia. Nick, you're on the Chris Plant Show.
1: Hello, Chris.
0: Hey.
1: I hope you get out after work and enjoy the wonderful climate change we're having.
0: Going to do that.
1: Every time this year.
0: Yeah.
1: Anyway, are we forgetting the gang rapes initiated by now Supreme Court Justice Kavanaugh? We call the was the Big Red Cup rapes. We're forgetting all about those. We don't remember anything about that.
0: It turned out that he was actually handing out red Solo cups at a party.
1: Well, didn't that cause a bunch of rapes?
0: Yeah, well, that's right. The Democrats accused the. Oh, look, I got to tell you, Nick, this goes back to Clarence Thomas and his confirmation hearing when they brought Anita Hill out to say he said something mean of sexual nature when they worked together at the EEOC or something. And the Democrats have been using this for decades, and they don't care if it's true. The Brett Kavanaugh things, they brought in that lady with two front doors who can't fly in a plane unless it's a private jet, and she had her scratched up glasses and stuff. And, oh, yeah, in high school, nobody remembered what she was talking about. Nobody at high school, there was no such party. Oh, yeah, and these terrible. Somebody jumped up and down on a bed and said something mean. It was all fake, the Brett Kavanaugh stuff, the Clarence Thomas stuff, all fake. It's the Democrats.
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0: to make necessary changes. Some Illinois officials haven't given up on trying to keep the Chicago Bears from leaving the state.
1: State leaders say they're open to exploring ways to keep the team, but Democrat Governor J.B. Pritzker not a fan of using taxpayer dollars to fund a privately owned stadium. Now, Pritzker and some state lawmakers did meet with NFL Commissioner Roger Goodell about last-minute legislation to keep the Bears in Illinois, but how to fund it is the key to that debate.
0: Fox Business's Ashley Webster. The team has been moving forward on a plan for a new stadium over the border in Indiana. I'm Lisa Brady. This is Fox News.
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0: The full investigation could take a year. The plan to build a border wall and other infrastructure across the Texas Big Bend region has just hit a wall in federal court, with a judge temporarily blocking the projects. No immediate word on an appeal. 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
1: I enjoyed a plate of nachos with chorizo, spicy queso, and jalapenos.
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0: The Democratic Party is suing the Trump administration, claiming a federal form was secretly changed that could make it harder for U.S. citizens living abroad to vote.
6: The Democratic National Committee alleges the Defense Department removed a checkbox for U.S. citizens abroad who have never lived in the U.S. 38 states allow some of those citizens to vote based on qualifying family connections to a state. The lawsuit alleges the change could make it more difficult for some overseas Americans to register and cast ballots.
0: Fox's Roxanne Evans, no word yet on a response. The deaths of two University of Mississippi students remain under investigation, but now a vape shop clerk and his son are charged with federal counts for selling a derivative of kratom, a substance found at the death scenes. It's still not known if kratom contributed to either of the students' deaths. Hundreds of schools closed today in France as student protests turn violent.
7: Teens scatter along the street in a northeastern Paris suburb. They're blocking access to their school. Fireworks explode, police clash with students. Youngsters are angry at dilapidated buildings, overcrowded classrooms, and a shortage of teachers. Even some parents have turned out in support. He says the kids are right to demand better learning conditions, but he opposes any violence. The French government says the protests are irresponsible, but difficulties in high schools should be addressed. Jonathan Savage, Fox News.
0: Spain's government also dealing with mass protests, demanding help for renters after an 87-year-old woman was recently evicted, but Parliament rejecting a package of emergency measures today, spurring more protests. A strong finish to the week on Wall Street, the Dow up 250 points, the NASDAQ up 319 today, the S&P also finishing in the green. And Lisa Brady, Fox News.
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0: Bag of News is here. I keep hearing all of these media reports saying that the jobs report was weak. They're not getting it. They're not getting it. The unemployment kicked up because more people are re-entering the workforce. We post decent job growth. We have a very stable job market. Markets are reacting very positively to this news. We've got oil coming down again as we are now at apparently 98% capacity flowing through the Strait of Hormuz with oil. And it just, we're not telling the story well. And this will be the story of the election. And some of it's on the president, but he can't just be a one-man wrecking crew on this. It's that the conservative media and the politicians need to explain truly what's going on in this country. And things are just not nearly as bad as people are feeling. And I think a lot of people are changing their mind substantially on a fair number of stories. And I'll share some of those with you. But you got to look at some of these root causes. There's crazy stuff happening out here in LA where all of a sudden we've normalized all these often unsanitary street vendors that are allowed to just pitch their tent on the side of the road and just start serving food, and is putting normal businesses, taxpaying businesses, businesses that have been established brick and mortar companies for years, putting them out of business. There's a Fox 11 report on a backlash that's taking place in the Hispanic community where Hispanic business owners are very upset about illegal street taco vendors that might be legal now under the new rules. Play cut 17, guys.
1: Vieja que dio, me los voy a llamar al ICE.
2: Stinky old woman, I'm going to call ICE. That's the insult and threat made by Francesco Ortega to a street vendor in Santa Clarita earlier this week. There were other insults as well. Francesca told us on the phone she doesn't want Santa Clarita to turn into Mexico.
1: The valley didn't used to look like this 30, 40 years ago. Look at how LA looks. Look at Santa Monica looks. It's been getting worse and worse because nobody does anything.
2: The video of Francesca confronting the taco vendors went viral, and suddenly she was flooded with angry messages from people across the country.
0: So if you're watching, that's my FedEx, that sign right there. So that's my neck of the woods. That's my neighborhood. That's just a mile or two from me. And it's weird. It's just weird. It wasn't here. I've been here for 5 years where I live just north of LA. And that's it. Coincidentally, I was going to show that video. I would have showed that video if I lived in Florida, but that video is exactly my neighborhood. And these street vendors are popping up and it's very odd. And it just, there's all these other businesses that are trying to survive in a very competitive environment. And they got all of a sudden overnight, all these people who have much lower overhead, much lower sanitation requirements. And who knows what the quality of the food is like. They're just popping up and they're not the same contribution to the economy in general. So I'm not saying they don't have some sort of a place in society, maybe, but it's just, we just ran headlong into this. We are going to embrace these things that are probably illegal, probably run by illegals. And why is that? It is because our city government and our county government, this is not LA County, LA City, but it is LA County, are really bad with understanding basic economics. You may have noticed that yesterday LA taxes had gone up. I mentioned this on yesterday's show because the taxpayers voted for it, voting for higher taxes. Wild. And then we've got our governor of the state who is in Alabama. Why is he in Alabama? He should be working that monorail at LAX. No, he's in Alabama doing this. Cut 11. We play 11.
3: The biggest blowback, and I'm curious your response to it, is like, why am I, as a taxpayer, responsible for the sins of not my father, but maybe my grandfather's? Why am I now?
4: Well, to me, it's, you're also the beneficiary of many of those sins. It's very hard for anybody in this country to disconnect themselves from the history, right? Everybody was born someplace, and if it's someplace where you had the benefit of that GI Bill that I did not, then you got something that other people didn't get, and that was wrong. That's unfair.
0: So basically, this is all a case using his podcast platform to make a case for reparations for slavery, saying it should be the same as the GI Bill, where you get benefits for serving in combat. Let's play cut 12, guys.
3: I have a bill in front of me, privileged to have this opportunity, a bill in front of me that I'm signing quite literally right now. This is a bill that requires large companies that operated before 1965 to search their records for ties to slavery going back to 1849. And then we make it public. These are insurance policies on enslaved people. Human beings used as collateral, quite literally as collateral for loans. Accountability, as Brian said, starts with the truth.
0: Well, what it starts with is that we have $40 trillion in debt. We're obsessed with race already as is. We can't afford anything. And we're obsessed with being victims. And everyone, instead of trying to search for the next great invention, trying to find a way to make their way in America, we are encouraging people to just claim the victim narrative and the victim mindset and to use that to form their whole identity. And it's going horribly. It's going horribly for people, particularly in your state. It's all a pander. It's all horrible. It doesn't solve a single problem that people need solved. We'll be right back.
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0: Democrats blocked a bill to limit lawmakers' stock trades unanimously. So they tried to block insider trading. This is something that's been a project that Peter Schweitzer at Breitbart News for as long as he's been with us is trying to block congressional people, members, their staff from being able to trade based off of insider knowledge that they get. And every single Democrat in the Senate blocked this legislation. Another story we've got to tell. It's incumbent on us to share with the American people who these people are. These people are completely nuts, and we cannot give them more power, and the stakes are way, way, way too high. They also blocked, as I noted, the ratepayer protection plan, which would compel companies to not raise rates of the people in an area, should they get a data center, that their energy costs will not go up because of these data centers. Or as Jensen Huang is now calling it, super intelligence centers. What are they calling it? He's calling it super intelligence something or other. He's calling it super intelligence factories. I don't know about that, Jensen. I don't know. He's fun to track because I sometimes agree with him, sometimes don't. I'm not sure he's going to pull that one off. We're going to call him super intelligence factors. So it's an amazing story that we're still doing this. We're trying to block.
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0: And we welcome you to Pavlansky Field here in Poland. It's Western Reserve Radio and the iMedia One Network, along with WRQX AM 600 The Patriot, are proud to bring to you Week 7 of the Youngstown Patricians High School Football Game of the Week. This week, it's going to be a battle of 3-3 teams as the Poland Bulldogs, they get set to host the Niles McKinley Red Dragons. Hello, everyone. Jim Craven with you, along with the coach, Bob Gessler, as we get ready for this Week 7 matchup. Coach, we are 4 weeks away from the end of the regular season. We'll be home this week and next week on the road for the final two, but we're already talking playoffs here for the Poland Bulldogs.
1: I'll tell you right now, they're in the running, and they just got to try to win as many games as they can to try to get a little higher seed if it's possible. But as they're sitting right now, they just got to do a better job on the field, which I know Coach Pavlansky is just going to kind of give them that swift kick and say, hey, guys, we got to get moving here. So we know that they'll be ready to go.
0: Bulldogs coming off of a rough one last week as they would fall to the South Range Raiders by a score of 47-7. They'll be looking to recover this week, and they'll have some bumps and injuries this week, some players missing, but that'll give an opportunity for the young guys to step up here as we start looking for points here in the final part of the 2026 season here in the last 4 weeks already, the fastest 10 weeks of the year. We're going to step aside for a timeout. When we come back, we'll hear from head coach Tom Pavlansky. He'll talk about last week and what he expects out of the Poland Bulldogs this week as they host Niles here at Pavlansky Field in Poland. 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We are back after this. 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

0: pregame show continues, joined by the head coach of the Poland Bulldogs and Tom Paflansky. And coach, well, you really ran into a difficult opponent last week in South Range.
1: Yeah, you know, it was a very good team, well coached. You know, it was we knew that going in based on the film, and in person they were better. You know, obviously, I mean, you say it was a buzzsaw, and you know, if things could go wrong, it did. You know, a lot of credit obviously goes to South Range and their staff and their kids, and because again, they were the better football team. I mean, they were the better football team, and you know, and hopefully we learned a lesson that, hey, like, just say that we're have one mistake, and you know, good teams are gonna take advantage of it. You know, again, South Range is a really good football team. It's much more about them than us, and you know, hey, gotta bounce back. We have no time to feel sorry for ourselves. We got a really improving Niles team coming off of their two-game winning streak, and they're 3-3, and they want to get a win on the road, I know, and you watch them on tape, they're getting better. So we got no time at all to feel sorry for ourselves, and you know, we're facing a little bit of adversity, and you know, our guys, every time they face any adversity, they've gotten stronger, gotten better, and you know, we'll find out tomorrow night.
0: You kind of beat me to my next question, how your players, how your leaders have done this week in practice, you know, focusing on what they did last week, but putting that aside for another tough opponent as well.
1: Yeah, you know, hey, like I said, I like our kids. You know, I like our kids. They come to work every day, and they understand that, you know, it's process over results. And yeah, and obviously, hey, they're disappointed. We're all disappointed about Friday and the showing that we put forth, because it certainly was not our best performance. And, you know, we're still of the belief that, hey, our best football is still out there. You know, that's what they want to show. And so we're running out of opportunities here at home. And so, again, we got a home game, and it's our senior band night, and we want to make sure that, you know, we honor them on how we go about playing. And, you know, and I said, we're excited for Friday to get here because it's been a long week.
0: Coach, when you look at this Niles team that you're facing tomorrow, how different are they to prepare for this year with a new coaching staff than years past?
1: Yeah, you know, it brings the obvious challenges. You know, it is a staff that we're not familiar with. You know, really, I go by, again, what you see on tape and what you see on film, because obviously, you know, Coach Perry was there for a long time, and, you know, we obviously that familiarity, benefited us. But now, again, brand new staff with Coach Kasorik. What we see on tape, hey, they have a true identity. They want to run the ball. They want the hands and their playmakers. You know, defensively, they're very aggressive. But they are, I mean, special team-wise, they're very organized. You can tell on film that everybody knows their role and they're going to do it. And so, I mean, that's one of the first things I look for, again, in evaluating an opponent. Hey, how are they on special teams? How seriously do they take it? Knowing it's one third of the game, and these guys do. I mean, they're impressive on tape. Again, that they're getting there. Again, in all aspects of special teams, and offensively and defensively, you know, they're improving. And like I said, in the last 2 weeks, I mean, they beat Lakeview in a truly a four quarter game, and then I mean, they beat a good Cleveland Shaw team last week, where it was you know, it was tough sledding there in the first quarter form, and you know, they found their way, and then before you knew it, they scored 41. Like I said, they're a really good football team. Kasorik and his staff's doing a heck of a job, and we got our work cut out.
0: Coach, as always, keys to get a victory and defend home field on Friday.
1: Yeah, hey, we got to make sure we take care of the football. You know, we got to tackle well, and we make sure we execute all our kicks. And if we do that, then hopefully games can get to the fourth quarter, and let's go find out if we're good enough to win a game.
0: Coach, your time is appreciated as always. Thank you.
1: Hey, thanks, Mark.
0: We'll take a timeout. We'll come back. We'll have more of the pregame show up next.
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5: Pre-game show continues here from Pavlansky Field in Poland. We get ready for week 7 of the Ohio high school football season. Poland looking to get above 500, coming in 3-3 here in week 7. Playoffs, Coach, these games are going to be all that much more important. They're going to be home for 2 games, going to be on the road for 2 more. But it's going to be up to them to do what they can on their end. The points are going to be very close for that playoff appearance.
6: Absolutely. They need to get it done. And, I mean, they've run in some great football teams that you're going to see go deep into the playoffs with the losses that they had. But, you know, they just got to, as we say, tighten up that chin strap and go at it, which they will. Pavlansky and his staff will do a good job and to prepare them for this game as well as next week.
5: Yeah, Gerard will be visiting Pavlansky Field next week. And after 2 great games back there in 2025, regular season matchup, a 1-point win for Gerard and then a 1-point win in the playoffs. Once again, taken by Gerard. They will make an appearance out here, and then they will close out with Lakeview. That'll be out in Cortland. And then we will wrap this up just down the road here in the city of Struthers as Poland will go to take on the Wildcats. Some things from last week, Coach. We had seen the South Range Raiders undefeated at the time, still undefeated as a matter of fact. But some of the things that were issues last week, the line of scrimmage, Poland had a lot of trouble right at the point of attack, which really kind of limited everything. It made them one-dimensional.
6: I talked to a couple of coaches, Coach Dave and another coach, and as they told me, they said they've not seen a high school team come off the ball as fast as South Range did in that game. And they were like sprinters coming out of the starting block. And unfortunately, Poland just couldn't match them up front, both offensively and defensively. So that's stuff that, again, Poland a bit of a young team, so they'll eventually get it. You know, they just got to hard work and do what they have to do. So it was a tough loss, but you got a great football team.
5: We talked about South Range last week. Not the biggest team. They're not a big, heavy team, but their execution incredible. And their position integrity, the way they handled their assignments, nearly perfect. We knew that Poland would have to play the perfect game going into last week.
6: Absolutely. It reminds me when on week 2 when they played Kirtland. And I want to tell you something. Well-disciplined team. And they were last week. South Range, and they're like a machine. They just keep going and going. And they pull no punches. You can throw whatever you want at them. But defensively, they're going to come at you. And they did.
5: Poland with a new challenge this week in the Niles Red Dragons. They come in at 3-3, a very improved team over the last couple of years. Strength of schedule could be a question, but getting those wins this year, huge for a Niles team that went 0-10 last year. New coaching staff in here with Chris Kosorik and his crew. They have done a fantastic job, and I heard you talking and some folks around here. Niles, not a team to be taken lightly.
6: Absolutely not. This is the team that you better come out and be ready. And I hate to be this way, but hey, you kind of took a licking last week, so now you got to take them to the woodshed. But I want to tell you something about a Niles team. You only have 9 seniors on this football team. I don't know how many are starters. That is a young football team, and let me tell you what, I guarantee you they will get better as the weeks progress, and as the years progress, they will get it done.
5: Yeah, this window for the Niles Red Dragons, this year, next year, could be very good for them. Again, a young team developing. You can see the improvement already, and so for the Poland Bulldogs, this is not simply a bounce-back game. This is one that they're going to have to take very seriously for a Niles team that is young and doesn't know maybe they're not supposed to win, but they've been doing it again at the 500 mark so far this year.
6: And now you, what could you ask for when you got a young team like that going into the game and you're already 500? You want to stay at 500 or get above it, and that's a winning season for a young football team, believe me. But they're going to get some more wins, but you know they're going to kind of have to come out here and play airless football tonight.
5: Now, certainly they would love to come into Poland and get a win over a Bulldog team. That would be a big win for a program that is now building and will be, and I say this, window of opportunity right now, because these players are going to develop next year. I think this is the team you're going to want to watch in terms of what they're going to be able to do and excite a lot of people here in the Niles area.
6: I agree with you 100% as a coach. You know you're going to, your first couple years in there, you're going to take your poundings and your beatings, but then as they get word gets out that you're a quality coach with your staff, more and more kids will come out and more kids will want to play for you, and that's how you build your program.
5: Yeah, certainly on their way with that. Some injuries this week to Poland. They're going to have some players on the sideline, including Aiden Perry, Pete Zumas, and Cooper Achilles. And we expect that this time of year. But one thing that a top Pavlansky team has always done has developed that young talent. About this time of year, as they've been preparing for the playoffs, which aren't an absolutely sure things this year.
6: Yeah, and as far as Pete Zumas has done an outstanding job for Poland. And, you know, he took a pounding last week, so... maybe he's a little banged up and they feel, well, you know, it would rather rest you up and make sure you're 100% going into the next week's game. And against Girard, so you know that could be what they're looking at, you know, and I'm sure he wants to be out here, but I'm sure the staff said we'll make our mind up for you.
5: Yeah, certainly. Pete Zuma's averaging just about 9.5 tackles per game. That will be missed, and then we'll have to slack and have to be picked up by Chase Jones in that secondary. Brody Gensler has done a great job too. They're averaging 8 and 6 tackles per game as well. Terms offensively, Poland going to have to get right back to that ground game. Haven't thrown the ball a lot this year. Haven't had to.
6: Right.
5: Been running on the heels of David Zipolita at quarterback, the junior for the Poland Bulldogs. As
7: ladies and gentlemen, welcome the eighth grade.
5: It is band night here, excuse me, for the Poland Bulldogs, or the senior night, excuse me, as they're acknowledging the seniors here. You can hear that in the background. But for Poland, it's going to have to be, they're going to have to get together and fix what happened last week up front. And then open those windows up again for David Zipolita, Chase Jones. And, of course, we've seen the evolution of Maddox Purins over here over the last 3 weeks. He has been outstanding.
6: I'll tell you what, I said that from day one. He didn't really get the first couple games, get his hands on the ball. And I kept saying, you got to get him out there in the seam pattern. And you got to get him out there. He's got that big body. And I'll tell you what, when they hit him, that got to hurt the defender with Goman Adam. And, boy, have they shown it. He's got some long runs in, some good passes. And here's the key to that, Jim. He's not only huge, he's a basketball player with great hands. I have yet to see him drop a football. I could be wrong on it, but I think he's caught just about everything come near him.
5: Well, Maddox Purins, 2 sacks on the year this year. Also, 2 touchdowns. Did have a touchdown against South Range last week. Essentially the same play on a shorter field. But again, he's showing some hands, and he's a big body there, and he's learning how to use that. Again, only a sophomore coming up here. I'm sure we're going to see some scouts here over the next 2 years coming to see him. But I'll tell you right now, he is starting to come into his own. And again, when I talked to his dad, he said he's trying to figure it out. I think he's well on his way.
6: Yeah, I think he's done that too. And we felt it was horrible for him because last year he had a little injury on his knee and had to have some surgery. And I think he sat out basketball season too, because he is also basketball. No, he played?
5: He was on the hardwood late, about halfway through the season.
6: Okay.
5: Came back. And
6: okay.
5: Good to be that young, coach, where you can heal like that. You know,
6: yeah. But you and me would still be out on crutches.
5: Certainly. As we continue the pregame here with you, Jim Craven with you, along with Coach Bob Gessler, Matt Craven back at the Gessler Propane Studio, keeping an eye on things. Dave Ferris over on Western Reserve Radio down at the Covelli Center. The Youngstown Phantoms back in town. Their first home games of the year as they take on the Fargo Force, 6:45 airtime, which is just a few minutes ago, 7:05 puck drop as the Phantoms start their homestand this weekend tonight. 7:05 puck drop tomorrow, 6:05. Great tickets still available, 330-747-PUCK, 747-7877. 2-5. Come on out and see the future stars of the National Hockey League right here in the city of Youngstown as we continue our senior night for the band members tonight. Seems just a little while ago we were here last year doing this for another class as the Niles Red Dragons make their way to the field. They will be in their white jerseys with the red shoulder details, the blue set of blue numbers, the blue traditional Niles helmets with the white Michigan-esque markings on it, the red pants.
6: With the stars on the stripe, the blue stripe.
5: Yes, they're very patriotic looking.
6: They are.
5: Niles Red Dragons.
6: Absolutely. Absolutely. I just want to do a real quick shout out before Poland comes out. It was my daughter's 46th birthday, October 1st. And my brother David, that I talk to about all the time. I won't tell you his age because he'll get mad.
5: Well, you just said how old your daughter was. We're figuring this out right now.
6: Yeah, I'm old. I get you. And her and David's was October 1st, and happy birthday to my loving brother David and my beautiful daughter Amy. Yes, so happy birthday.
5: David Gessler on the staff here at Poland as the Bulldogs make their way into the stadium here in their blue jerseys with the white numbers, the white pants, the blue helmets, which are traditional P on each side of them. And again, they're going to be a little shorthanded tonight, but a great opportunity for some young players to step up as we get into the last 4 weeks of the high school season here. We start a little bit early, so we'll end the regular season a little bit earlier now, and playoffs will start a little bit here. Used to be 16 teams right during that COVID area. They've cut back to 12 now. So while that is still a lot of teams, still not going to be as easy to get in there. And for Poland, they're going to have to take care of business for the next 4 weeks.
6: Oh, you ain't kidding, because I'm going to say they're right on the brim. So right on the cusp of the cut. So they have got to get it done. They got to keep winning and stay healthy.
5: A cool night here. Really the first fall this time, type night of the year.
7: High school asks everyone to please join us in a moment of silence in memory of Luke Durst, a freshman student athlete at Cardinal Mooney High School, who tragically passed away this week following an ATV accident. Our thoughts and deepest condolences are with Luke's family, teammates, friends, and the entire Cardinal Mooney community during this incredibly difficult time. Please join us now in a moment of silence in Luke's memory. Thank you.
5: Thomas John with a moment of silence for Luke Durst, the young man and student from Cardinal Mooney High School who passed away this week. And we've seen a lot around the valley of people who have acknowledged this. And it's unfortunate. It takes circumstances like that, really, to bring everybody together. And it's tough.
7: Our national anthem.
5: And we'll step aside for our national anthem performed by the Poland Seminary Marching Band.

0: our nation's national anthem, performed beautifully by the Poland Seminary Bulldog Marching Band, and we have pyrotechnics out to our north. We just talked about that on the way in. It's been a couple of weeks, so thank you, Mr. Jones, over there. We do appreciate that, and we want to tell you tonight, we started to say earlier, the first fall-like night of 2026 here, just about 59 degrees here, overcast skies, and the winds tonight, not much to speak of, just about 2 miles an hour coming out of the northwest. So not much to speak of in this way, but it's a cool night. We're not hot up here in the press boxes. The sun comes in. Unfortunately, things are going to change a little bit, and we're going to start to feel some real football weather.
1: Coin toss. Niles won the toss. They deferred to the second half, so they'll be kicking off away from the scoreboard, or from our right to left. And Poland will have the offensive ball in their hand right off the bat.
0: Well, Antonio DeGennaro gonna kick this one off for us. Again, Niles 3-3, Poland 3-3. As we are well into the second half of this 2026 season, obviously we want to thank our own athletic director, Nick Blanch, here at Poland, who has kept us up here. Bob Richards takes the care of us up here in the press box. So we are excited again to be back here on a Friday night as DeGennaro will put this one in the air. This one's going to head down the near sideline, and it'll be picked up by Poland. Caleb Scott out to the left side. He's got a blocker in front of him, and he'll make it up to about the midfield stripe, and that's where Poland will start off. First and 10 as we are just underway here. First quarter, week 7 of the Ohio high school football season.
1: Yeah, that was an absolute great return. And he took it out to the 50. Great blocking. They set up a wall to the left away from us, and he was able to turn the corner. Outstanding job. And he was tackled by Kerry Hayden.
0: Poland going to work from the left hash mark now, moving left to right on your iMedia One network devices. They'll actually mark it at the 48-yard line. So as Zipolita in the shotgun, Jones to his left. They're going to go heavy to the left side, three receivers to the narrow side of the field. Quick pass out to the far side, caught into Niles territory, and this one is going to be all the way down inside the 20, 10, 5, touchdown, Poland. Nick Natoli on the 52-yard quick pass.

0: Harden. I know you're not a big fan of kickers.
1: No, but I'll tell you right now, he could have kicked a 68-yarder. I mean, he threw that clean into the stands. That was a great job. Cleveland played very well, and I'm glad we all had questions about Watson. Everybody believed what they believed, but I'll tell you what, young man's coming back, and he looked strong. He
0: 27-24 really win for the Cleveland Browns, 3-1 now
1: against the Pittsburgh Steelers.
0: Any win over Pittsburgh is as unbiased as we are.
1: Oh, absolutely. When they go to work at Western Reserve, you run into people like Coach Burtis and some of the staff out there wearing all their Steelers stuff. I didn't say nothing. I just, go along. But boy, did I wear my Cleveland Browns shirt into that school today proud, and they all looked at me. I think
0: freshly washed and
1: exactly,
0: smelling good.
1: I think they got some growls out of it, but that's okay.
0: Ambrose and Hackett back to return for the Niles Red Dragons. 7-0 your score. Poland scores on the first play from scrimmage as Karamusa will kick this one off. Karamusa, the sophomore, who has been a big weapon for Poland here, and he'll put a boot. This one, end-over-end kick, fielded near the 6-yard line, and this one will be brought out by Hackett. Hackett going to work his way out near the 24-yard line, and Niles will have the ball for the first time tonight. And really, when you defer that coin toss, that advantage has been taken away already because Poland scored on their first play from scrimmage.
1: Absolutely. Kind of wasted that. Lennox Thomas on the tackle. And I believe it was, I think it was Caleb Scott as well.
0: So with, with Pete Zumas out tonight, Walt Hurdley in the middle of that Poland defense. He comes from a long line of great football players there. And his grandparents, Walt and Barb Hurdley. Bet you can't guess his dad's name. As it will be Niles, first and 10 from the 24-yard line. It'll be Lehman, and we're going to get a flag already, and it's going to be a false start coming up against Niles. That'll move him back. First and 15, where the coach is absolutely comfortable.
1: Well, I want to tell you something. Let's see what he comes up with. First and 15.
0: You should have brought your play script.
1: Oh, I could have went down and said, here you go. Pick one.
0: So Lehman in the shotgun again. They'll go wing to the right, wing to the left. Single running back. Nelson, a man in motion, give it to him on the end around. They'll cut back to the inside, and it's going to be a couple of yard loss on that one. Dick Vingros on the run for Poland.
1: And DeLumo on the tackle, and there was a few other guys coming over top.
0: I seen a four in there. I saw an 80 in there. And Maddox Purins.
1: Yeah, there was a couple in there.
0: When Maddox Purins comes in here, pretty much you lose everybody. It's 6'5", and Poland shifting up front, and it looks like we're going to get another flag, another false start coming up against Niles. So the Red Dragons going in the wrong direction here.
1: Well, Poland's notorious for shifting their guys. They tried that last week, but it just did not work. They didn't move. There was a lot of discipline on South Range.
0: And Coach Kosarik, I'm sure, not happy about that. Dom DeLomo in the middle of that defense as well tonight. He and Hurdley. They'll hand this one off on the end around, trying to cut back upfield, and they'll get out near the 16-yard line. And that'll bring up third down now for the Niles Red Dragons, making third and about 20.
1: Well, they ran to the right side, and there was a number 80 sitting there, Maddox Purins, and he had a hold of him, and he
0: go the other way.
1: Yeah. They're going to tell you, we don't want to run to this number 80 side.
0: Try to keep you updated on some scores from around here over on Western Reserve Radio 2 with Mark Means and Dave Clark. We have the Beaver, local Beavers, heading over the Hubbard to take on the Eagles. That on Western Reserve Radio 2, Sports Radio 1240. And then on Western Reserve Radio 2, it is the Fargo Force and the Youngstown Phantoms. As Lehman now in the shotgun, he'll have Burnett to his right. They'll send a man in motion. And Lehman trying to take it himself upfield, and he'll get a couple of yards. He'll fight his way out to the 20-yard line. Pickup of two, and it's going to bring up fourth down in a punting situation for the visiting Niles Red Dragons.
1: Nate Sosnowski, among other, on the tackle. He apparently Mr. Purins was right there, but he couldn't get that big paw on him. He just missed him.
0: Well, Nate Sosnowski, the face-off specialist for the Poland lacrosse team.
1: There you go.
0: Interesting. There's Niles will look to punt this one away. That'll be Vinny Dennis on the punt here. This one's going to be a high.

0: A kick. It'll land at the Niles 45 and take a Red Dragon roll into Poland territory down near the 45-yard line. Nick Natoli won't have an opportunity to return this. The Bulldogs will get the ball for the second time. 9:14 left here, first quarter. Bulldogs with a 7-0 lead.
1: Now let's see what Poland does. See if we start the run game and try to get that gear going and see what Coach Pavlansky's game plan is. This will be very interesting. We just want to tell you what a beautiful, beautiful red sky. A little overcast, but gorgeous night for football, people. Hopefully you get out.
0: Now, shame on you if you're not out here, or if you're listening in, we do like that too.
1: Absolutely.
0: As now Zipolita from the left hash mark here. He'll hand this one off. It'll be Jones. Jones cutting back to the inside. He'll foot his way down to the midfield stripe. Maybe picked up 5 on that. So about 2nd and 5. They're actually going to say he picked up 4. So 2nd and 6 as the official on our near side corrected him.
1: Great job. Great run.
0: So 2nd and 6 for Poland. At their own 49-yard line, 8:46 to go here. First quarter, 7-0 your score. Poland with the lead. Zipolito with Jones to his right. Twins and receivers to the right, wing to the right. That'll be Purins now in motion from right to left. He'll set up as the left wing. Zipolito. Quick pass out to the near side. That'll be Natoli on the reception, and he will drag a Niles defender down to the 39-yard line. And that's going to be Fambro on the tackle for Niles, but that's going to be a first down for the Poland Bulldogs.
1: Outstanding job, but I'll tell you what, if he would have broke that, he could have went.
0: 8:18 to go here. They'll set the ball right at the 40-yard line. Poland with the ball for the second time tonight. And Zipolita waiting for the snap. Wide side to the left here, 3 receivers. He'll give this one to Jones. Actually on the read. Zipolito taking himself upfield inside the 20, 15, and down near the 11-yard line. It's going to be first down for Poland. They'll be in the red zone with 7:51 to go here, first quarter.
1: Burnett on the tackle. I'll tell you what, David dragged him a little bit, but he, and I didn't get the number underneath, but he made the tackle and lassoed him, so, but not after a big gain.
0: They'll mark him down officially at the 12-yard line, so first and 10 from the 12, 7:51 remaining here. First frame, single receiver out to the far side. That'll be Carson Rita. Twin receivers to the right. That'll be Gensler and Natoli. Chase Jones will be to the left of Zipolita in the shotgun. Natoli in motion from right to left. Back to pass. Zipolita fires out to the flats and was in trying to find Maddox Purins, but threw it too far out in front of him. And we got a penalty coming up from the far side of the field.
1: Nope.
0: All right. So, nope, they'll say disregard. Nothing going on over here.
1: And I'll tell you what, to that outside, if you'd have looked to the left, Nick Natoli was standing wide open. There was nobody around him. So if they roll him to the right and throw back, that could have been touchdown all the way.
0: 2nd and 10 now for Poland. 3 receivers to the left of Zipolita in the shotgun. Chase Jones in the backfield with him to his right. Tight end to the right for Poland. On the read option, giving it to Jones. Jones inside the 5. Touchdown, Poland. 12-yard touchdown run by this senior, Chase Jones. But we have a flag on the play at the 5-yard line. And it's going to be a hold coming up against Poland. And referee Gary Jennings says bring that one back.
2: Holding number 58 offense. 10-yard penalty for the previous spot.
0: So, Gary Jennings giving us the call here. Fortunately, mic'd up tonight. And the guilty party going to be Jackson Kelty, the sophomore, filling in tonight on the offensive line. And sometimes you expect that out of your young players.
1: Yeah, that's going to happen.
0: So 2nd and 20 now for the Poland Bulldogs. They'll go to the I formation. Hurdley at the fullback position. Jones at the tail. Zipolito go under center. Play action. He'll drift to the back in the backfield. Try to head it out in the corner. And that's one intended for Purins. And it's going to be incomplete on the far side. And actually, good coverage provided by Mika Hackett.
1: Yeah, not bad at all. I thought he had it, but Looked like when he went to the ground, it popped out. So
0: yep, certainly looked like he used his body to get in front of the defender, but Hackett just enough to get in there to knock that one away.
1: Absolutely. Great job by the defense.
0: So third and 20 now for Poland. After the penalty, they're trying to recover after the touchdown was called back. Carson Rita, the single receiver to the far side. Three receivers to the near side. That'll be Natoli, Purins, and Gensler. Zipolita drops the ball on the ground, and he'll be brought down in the backfield. And it'll bring up fourth down for the Poland Bulldogs. Decision time for Coach Pavlansky. See if maybe he wants his sophomore kicker, Salvi Karamusa, to come out take a shot at this one. So 29 at the 29-yard line. This will be a 46-yard field goal attempt.
1: Yeah, and he's coming out.
0: So this one will be kicked not quite from the center of the field, but more to the just to the right, as Brody Gensler will put his knee down at the 36-yard line. 6:43 to go here. Clock continuing to run. Karamusa just trying to walk this one off and get set up. And again, this is a 46-yard field goal attempt. Snap is back a little high. Karamusa put the boot into it, and it is no good. Okay, the officials kind of checked with each other there for a moment. I don't think they were quite sure, but with 6:26 to go here, first quarter, Poland cannot capitalize on their second possession. They lead 7-0. Niles will get the ball back here for their second possession of the night, trying to put something together here.
1: Can't make mistakes. You got in the end zone, and because of a hold, you know, you take points off the board. Can't do that against a good football team, and Niles could capitalize on it. So Poland's defense got to step it up.
0: We can't emphasize how much of an improved Niles team this is.
1: Oh, yes.
0: So you don't want to take anything for granted with them, as it looks like Niles will go to the I formation. It will be Burnett and Hackett in the backfield. Moving up front, we're going to have another flag and another pre-snap penalty coming up against the Niles Red Dragons. False start. That'll push him back, and it'll be first and 15 again at the 15-yard line. And
1: I'm looking for the black helmets and the lime green. Holy mackerel.
0: I was wondering why you just don't flinch when that happens. Hurdley and DeLomo in the middle of the Poland defense. I'll hand this one off to the tailback. Wrapped up in the backfield. Nowhere to go. Hackett on the run, but he may have lost a yard on the play. Actually, looks like they're going to give him the line of scrimmage. So it'll be second and 15 now for the Red Dragon. 6:12 to go here, first quarter.
1: Outstanding job. It looked like DeLomo, but I don't know who got in.
0: That was a wall of blue jerseys, including Chris Holtzman and Andrew Babiak. So pressure that they couldn't get last week. They're seeing it early here in the first quarter. 7-0 your score. Poland with the lead. Second and 15 now for Niles. Ball at the 15-yard line. Poland will shift to the left. Now go back to the I formation. Lehman on the handoff out to the right side. And Niles getting past the 15 down to the 16-yard line. Vinny Broll on the run for Niles. 5'8", 181. And it'll give him a couple yards, but that'll bring up third down now for the Red Dragons.
1: Tom DeLomo absolutely scraped over and saw it and got there.
0: So we'll have four in and four out for Niles as they make that five, as they will rotate the offense here. This is going to be third and 13 at the Niles 17-yard line. As we hit about the five-minute mark here of the first quarter, 7-0 your score, Poland with the lead. Three receivers to the left of Lehman this time. He'll have Broll to his right, single receiver to the far side. Lehman waiting for the snap, clock continuing to run. Back to pass, looking out to his left, fires. This one's going to be caught and brought out to the 22.
3: And Hurdley on the stop for the Bulldogs.
0: See where they're actually going to give him. Actually, they say the 21-yard line.
1: Well, it's fourth and 9. I expect him to punt.
0: I don't know. Would Coach Gessler go for this one?
1: Not down there, I wouldn't.
0: I don't know. I've seen some things. So
1: yeah, well, I had the players that those things could possibly work.
0: Or a coach with you that thought you were crazy. But I mean,
1: well, that happened all the time.
0: Good times.
1: Absolutely, players.
0: High snap, and it'll be brought down beautifully. And this one's going to be a high punt. as it'll hit at the 43-yard line. It's going to take a Poland bounce, and the Bulldogs will step out of the way as it rolls back near the 37-yard line. And Poland will take over first and 10 in Niles territory with 4 minutes left here, first quarter, leading 7-0.
1: Wow. I'll tell you what, see what Poland comes out. You know, Jim, today I went to the doctor's and I got my, you know, my 6-month checkup, and she said, I don't know what you're doing, but you got to keep going on what you're doing. I said, why, I'm old. And she said, no, you're doing a good job. And I told her, she didn't know that I was doing all the Poland games. So I said, look us up. So shout out to Dr. Shannon Barlair. Hopefully she's listening in. Great, great doctor for us.
0: Zippolita in the shotgun. Now one running back to each side. Single receiver to the near side. That'll be Caleb Scott. Purins will be the wing to the left. He'll give this to Natoli. Natoli going to cut back upfield past the 35. And he'll fight his way down near the 33-yard line. Second down now for the Bulldogs with a 7-point lead. He'll actually mark the 32-yard line.
1: Merlot on the stop on that.
3: Second long five.
0: So Caleb Scott now will be the single receiver to the far side. Purins will be the wing to the right. One running back to each side of Zippolita in the shotgun. He'll give it this time to Jones. Jones cutting back to the inside. And he will stumble, fall, and twist and turn down to the 15-yard line. Pickup of 17 yards on the play. Plenty enough for a Poland first down.
1: Hackett made the original to slow him down and got him tripped up, and then another defensive player went in to clean it up a little bit. Good job by Hackett. But when you got a running back hitting the secondary constantly.
2: Timeout. First charge, timeout now.
0: Okay, Niles going to take timeout here. 3:15 left here, first quarter. We will step aside as well. 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We are back after this. Everyone loves Friday nights in the Valley, and the Youngstown Patricians are proud to be the title sponsor on the High School Football Game of the Week on the iMedia One Network. 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
4: First and 10 for the Poland Bulldogs. Ball at the Niles, 15-yard line, 3:15 to go here, first quarter. Poland with a 7-0 lead. Zippolita in the shotgun.
0: He will give this one to Jones. Jones off the right side, inside the 10, 5, and he will work his way into the end zone on a 15-yard touchdown run. No flags on this one. Jace Jones makes it 13-0 Poland.
1: Jaden Burnett tried to get there, and unfortunately, he just couldn't get the angle on him. He was able to score, so Poland showing their speed right now against Niles. Again, you're looking at a Niles team that is very young.
0: So Karamusa on to try the extra point out of the hole to Brody Gensler. 13-0 to score. Karamusa setting up. Going to walk this one off. And this one will be up and good. 3:07 to go here, first quarter. Poland with a 14-0 lead. Over on Western Reserve Radio, it is the voice of the Phantoms, Matt Lipshack, bringing you all the action. The Fargo Forest coming to town to take on the Phantoms. However, the Fargo Forest have taken a 1-0 lead over the Phantoms. Time of the goal, 11:43 left in the first period. We have to go to the metric system when we go hockey.
1: And the pyrotechnics are starting a little late. We're going to have to adjust that a little bit.
0: I think they may be listening to us. We're on a little bit of a delay. So,
1: okay, that's
0: Mr.
1: All right.
0: Jones, if you are listening to us, we appreciate it.
1: Absolutely.
0: If not, well, then you're just late on the fireworks. I mean, that's, you know. But
4: nonetheless, Poland takes a 14-0 lead. Plenty of coming up tomorrow as the Fargo Force have now just taken a 2-0 lead over the Phantoms. Lots going on the iMedia One Network tomorrow as we will have the Saturday morning sports page at 9 a.m., 3 hours of Pat Lucia and Dave Clark, followed at 12:15 by the Ohio State Buckeyes hosting the Heidelberg Princes in women's softball. And that will be a special one with a young Will Craven on the call for that one, followed up by 2 6 o'clock appearances here. Grove City will host the Bethany Bison, and the Phantoms will host Fargo in game two of their weekend series. As Caramusa going to put a boot into this one, end over end kick picked up at the 5-yard line and brought towards the middle of the field by Hackett. Hackett upfield, and he's going to be slowed down just barely by Gensler, and they're finished off by Ashton Satterelli.
1: Yeah.
4: But a great return for the Niles Red Dragons.
1: I'll tell you what, had some speed there. He had a good head of steam, and he was off and running. And
4: that is
1: outstanding.
4: Kind of the key to those kick returns there, Coach. The getting upfield and not hesitating.
1: Well, I always said, it annoys me when I see a player trying to run to the sidelines and try to make something. Go north and south and angle it a little bit. You're not going to outrun some of these guys. They're just faster.
4: It's a first and 10 for Niles. They'll be at their own 39-yard line. As we will look to bring you some scores from around the valley here coming up. First quarter action here. Stack formation for Niles. I'll give this one to the tailback off the left side, trying to work off there, and a positive yardage for Niles. They'll drag their way out to the 49-yard line. Vinny Brohl on the carry for Niles, and they're by far their best offensive play of the night.
1: Had a host of pulling tacklers, Dom Delulo, and
4: 10 of his best friends.
1: And Nate Sasnowski on that one. But I'll tell you what, they had a good head of steam. I will tell you this, Coach loves that. I love that stack eye, and gives you that extra power in the back. So.
4: We saw two teams have success against Poland this year in Kirtland and Salem running that same formation.
1: And here they're back again.
4: Well, so Lehman under center. And the right tackle going to move for Niles. And that will be a 5-yard penalty. So first and 15, they'll move this back to the Niles 44-yard line. And at this point, Coach Kosarik might as well just draw up that script at first and 15.
1: Maybe at halftime, I'll say, hey, I got a pleasure list. If you really need it,
4: let me do the work for you. So back to the stack eye formation, Lehman under center. He'll give this one again to the tailback with some room to run past the 50 down to the 45 near the 44-yard line. Roll on the carry again for Niles, and Red Dragons have discovered that formation that Poland has really struggled against this
1: year. Yeah, and I'll tell you right now, that you can't have that. They got to come up and fill. They're opening gaping holes in that. Linebackers have got to come up and fill. Looked like Walt Hurley was up there on the tackle as well.
4: So, second down now for Niles. Called second and 4. 1:39 to go here, first quarter. Poland with a 14-0 lead. So, back to the stack eye formation. Lehman under center. Poland going to shift to the left. Back to passes, Lehman setting up under pressure, trying to get out to the near side. He's going to throw this one into the sideline. And he got out of the pocket, but he did not get across the line of scrimmage. Not sure if they're going to enforce that. The officials are talking. This may be an intentional grounding coming up against Joey Lehman.
1: Yeah, it never got there, so that should be. He was out of the pocket, but it never got to the line of scrimmage.
4: We'll see what our referee Gary Jennings has to say as they try to make sure they get this one right.
1: There it
4: and there's
1: is.
4: The flag.
1: Got it right.
4: And we'll get the call from the veteran referee, Gary Jennings.
2: Yeah.
0: And a loss of down on that, as I was going to mention that, and Gary Jennings beat me to it.
1: As the official in you, as you are.
0: Yeah, that's the worst part of it, is that loss of down.
1: Yeah,
0: you don't even get that opportunity to recuperate.
1: So now you got third and 20.
0: So they'll move this back to the 39-yard line.
1: Mistakes have killed them, because in this drive, they went right down the field against Poland, and that hurts when that, you know, you got momentum going, and you get a penalty like that.
0: So Niles will have to get to the Poland 41-yard line for a first down, now at their own 39. Back to the stack eye formation. Lehman under center. Everybody in tight. Back to pass is Lehman, looking out to his left. This one's going to be fired out and caught at the 37-yard line. That one's going to be caught by Cash Carey Harden and then knocked out of bounds into the Niles sideline.
1: Caleb Scott. Great job. Broke down. I mean, that was picture perfect.
0: So fourth down now for Niles, and Nick Natoli will drop back to return this one. He's set up right around his own 33-yard line.
1: He is hungry. He wants something right now.
3: Nick Natoli, team for the Bulldogs.
0: So Vinny Dennis, I believe that is. It's hard to see the number when he's turned, but we'll punt this one away for Niles. Good snap this time. This one's going to be a high, short one. And it will fall into the Niles sideline near the 43-yard line. We'll see where they're going to mark it, as the head linesman will wait for the chop from referee Gary Jennings. And they will mark it at the 48-yard line. So Poland will start with great field position again here. 31 seconds left here, first quarter. Poland with a 14-0 lead. All three timeouts, and lots of time to start putting pressure on Niles here.
1: Yeah, I'll tell you right now, Niles better tighten up that defense. So just want to say there's Gary Jennings and Cortez. I apologize on his first name, but I've known him as Cortez because he did a lot of my games in the Stone Age.
0: He still talks to you?
1: He does. He came over, gave me a big hug, said, "Coach, how you doing?" I said, "Man, you look amazing. Lost some weight. Looks very healthy."
0: So, Poland in the I formation, Hurdley the fullback. Some movement up front, no flag. Hand off to Jones. Jones cutting in and out. He'll work into Niles territory past the 45 and drive his legs down near the 43-yard line. It'll be just enough for a Poland first down with 21 seconds left here in the quarter. 14-0 your score. Poland with the lead over in Hubbard, Coach. After one, the Hubbard Eagles have a 7-0 lead over Beaver Local. That on Western Reserve Radio 2 and Sports Radio 1240. Of course, we are here on City View Sportscast and WRQX AM 600 with just about 5 seconds left in the quarter. Both teams will head to the sideline, and we will step aside for a break. After one, the Bulldogs with a 14-0 lead. They'll have the ball when we come back here on the Youngstown Patricians High School Football Game of the Week on City View Sportscast and WRQX AM 600 The Patriot. We're back after this.
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0: Second quarter coming up here. We'll flip sides of the field. They will mark the ball at the Niles 42-yard line. First and 10 for Poland. Bulldogs with a 14-0 lead over the Niles Red Dragons. And coach is looking to take a look at some scores from around the valley here as they start to come in. Right now, Alliance with a 13-7 lead over Howland. Harding shutting out Boardman 13-0. Boardman struggling this year. Matthews with a 7-0 lead over Cardinal. That being played up in Middlefield. West Branch shutting out Carrollton 16-0. JFK trailing Columbia 7-0. United with a 16-0 lead over East Palestine. Palestine? Depends on if you're
1: Palestine,
0: from there.
1: Yeah.
0: Grand Valley with a 19-0 lead over Latonia. We'll get back to some more of the scores here as Zippolita will go into the shotgun. One running back to each side. Single receiver to each side for the Bulldogs. Back to pass to Zippolita. Fires downfield the right side. And this one's going to be tipped in the air and intercepted by Niles. Brought out to the 20. Out to the 22, cut back to the 25 and brought down near the 29-yard line. Fambro on the interception for Niles. The first turnover of the night goes to the Niles Red Dragons. They will have it first and 10 with 11:45 to go here, second quarter.
1: Probably shouldn't have thrown that, Jim. He had double coverage. Not a good throw. David didn't get a good grip on the ball, but that's all right. Now we got to expect his defense to tighten it up and get it done for him, get the ball back.
0: I think Coach Pavlansky would agree with you on that. Shouldn't have thrown that one.
1: Absolutely. I guarantee you he did.
0: Crestview with a 14-6 lead over Newton Falls. Lisbon 7-0 over Wellsville. Struthers trails Lakeview 7-0. Of course, last night, Ursuline with the win over Steubenville 44-40. They were down 40-29 as Niles goes to that stack formation. Hand off to the tailback, off the left side. He'll fight out past the 30 and be wrestled out to the 32-yard line. Vinny Brohl on the carry for Niles. And Niles, when they stay to the basics, they get yards.
1: Absolutely. You don't have to get fancy. You run right at Poland, and that'll get you.
0: And if you don't have the penalties, the Cleveland Browns. Your offense looks much better.
1: Ashton Satterelli, by the way, on that tackle. The reason why we're a little bit slow on that is because the gang tackling tonight is amazing. This isn't just a single guy bringing these guys down. It's a slew of...
0: The tackler and 10 of his best friends getting to the ball. As they'll go back to that stack formation. 10:58 to go here, second quarter. 14-0, your score. Poland with the lead. And they'll hand this one off the left side again, and it'll be met right at the line. But fight his way forward down to the 35-yard line. Picked up about 3 on the play. Roll again on the carry following that caravan of blockers.
1: Gavin Seifert on the tackle. Got up a little slow.
0: Yeah, Seifert has put some work in this year, playing both ways. Brookfield now with a 6-0 lead over LeBray. Louisville with a 7-0 lead over Canfield. Canfield coming off a big win over West Branch last week.
1: That's huge.
0: That game on Western Reserve Radio 2 with Mark Means and Dave Clark. Cardinal Mooney with a 7-0 lead over Cleveland Benedictine. Gerard, 14-7 over South Range. A great game over there in at Arrowhead Stadium. Handoff right side again and hemmed up in the backfield as Maddox Pierons came in and tripped up. Brohl coming out of off the right side.
1: And Ashton Satterelli was right there just on the safe side, but Maddox just took that big paw and swatted down and was able to get him tripped up.
0: He could reach you from the third row of the stands.
1: You ain't kidding. This is a big young man.
0: Only a sophomore, folks. 6'5", 235 pounds. Natoli setting up right around his own 40-yard line to return this one. Dennis to punt this one away. Slow snap, but he'll get this one off. And this one's going to head right into the now sideline again as our headlinesman will look for the signal from a referee and see where they're going to mark this one. And it'll be right at the 47-yard line. So Poland will get the ball just on the other side of the 50. And so far tonight, Poland has had the benefit of great starting field position every time they've had the ball.
1: Yeah, their rush on the punt is doing a great job, and they're almost getting to them. They don't. If Niles isn't ready for this and don't make an adjustment, they're going to get a blocked punt.
0: Springfield leading Jackson Milton right now 13-0. That being played out in Jackson Township. So Zippolita in the shotgun, three receivers to his right, Chase Jones on his right hip. Maddox Pierens will be the tight end to the left. He'll give it to Jones. Jones following some blockers out past the 50, and he will fall inside the 40 at the 39-yard line. Plenty enough for a Poland first down. 9-11 left here, second quarter, 14-0, the Poland lead.
1: Yeah, brought down by Red.
0: I'm actually going to give him the 40-yard line, but nonetheless, they won't make it into plus territory on the Niles side of the field.
1: And Andrew Babiak, he kind of got in the way a little bit, but he was out there leading the block.
0: So Zippolita back to that shotgun again. Pierens to the right, along with three receivers. Chase Jones in the backfield. Zippolita going to take it himself off the right side. Brought down in the backfield. Beautifully tracked down by Jaden Burnett. Lost a yard on the play. That'll bring up second and 11 now for Poland.
1: I tell you what, great speed by Burnett. I mean, outstanding. He shot that and was able to track him down. This man could flat out fly.
0: Not only that, read the play well
1: yes,
0: and quickly.
1: Yes, absolutely. He reacted to the play. Read it and reacted.
0: So they'll be on the right hash mark this time. Poland moving right to left on your devices. 8:17 to go here, second quarter. Zippolita with Jones to his left, Natoli to his right. Twin receivers to the left, single to the right. He'll dump this one off to Natoli. Natoli upfield, pass the 35, 30, and he'll be tracked down inside the 20 near the 19-yard line. And another first down for Poland. They're in the red zone now. 7:58 to go here in the first half. Poland with a two-touchdown lead.
1: Brought down by Micah Hackett. Good job. Was able to secure the tackle and get him down because he was running and going.
0: Poland going right back to the line here. First and 10 at the 18-yard line. Zippolita with one running back to each side. Scott will be the single receiver to the left. He'll give it to Jones. Jones step dancing to the right. And he'll fight his way inside the 15-yard line. Down near the 12. Pickup of about 6 on the play. So it'll be 2nd and 4 now for Poland as we hit the 7:25 mark of the second quarter.
1: Takis Fambro was on that tackle, and he was getting dragged, but had a couple of buddies who were able to dive on top and help bring him down. But they're there on the initial contact, but the Poland running backs are dragging him.
0: So they'll work for the right hash mark this time. Offset eye, Natoli will be the fullback off behind the left guard. Play action now. Zippolita off the right side, inside the 10, 5, and into the end zone. Touchdown, Poland. A 13-yard touchdown run by David Zippolita gives Poland the 20-0 lead here. 6:51 to go here in the second quarter.
1: I really thought that they had him about the 3-yard line, but Dave just absolutely sidestepped and was able to carry in. So great job by David Zippolita.
0: So Zippolita on the 13-yard touchdown run will bring Salvi Caramusa back out under the field.
1: Great job by the pyrotechnic that time, crossed the goal line and was able to get the fireworks and booms going.
0: Timed it up right from the Jones residence.
1: He did, absolutely. Thank you, Mr. Jones.
0: As Caramusa will try to make this a 21-point game. This one up and into the band show. Actually, over the band. Nobody's getting that one.
1: No, they were up there looking.
0: 6:51 left here, second quarter. Poland with a 21-0 lead here in the first half. And other than the interception, things have pretty much gone the way that Poland would want them to, trying to bounce back from last week.
1: Yeah, they, a few mistakes on some penalties, but other than that, they're playing pretty good football tonight. But they got to keep getting better and better. They got to go in because we know what they could face in the next week or two when they go into Girard. Well, Girard comes here and plays them here. So they have got to look sharp. Don't take anything for granted. And, again, get the offense and defense clicking because we know what we are going to face.
0: So, over on Western Reserve Radio 2 and Sports Radio 1240, Hubbard is now taking a 14-0 lead over Beaver Local. Mark Means and Dave Clark on the call for that. Matt Craven back in the Guest for Propane studio. making everything work. As Niles will get the ball back here, trying to put something together before the half. To Karamusa to kick this one off. And a hush over the crowd. Here's Karamusa. Will send this one end over end to be fielded near the 5-yard line. Brought out by Fambro. Fambro past the 20. 25. He's got room. He's got Karamusa in front of him. That'll slow him down a little bit into Poland territory. Brought down at the 45-yard line. And a great return by Niles. We'll give him the ball. First and 10 near the Bulldog 45-yard line. 6:37 to go here. Second quarter. Poland with a 21-0 lead.
1: Yeah, again, that was Fambro. A great job on that one. Good return. Niles got some speed. But Poland has always, it seemed to always have a little bit of trouble on their kick cover. Some games that they play real good at it, and other planes they got to work on it. So,
0: at the end of one, down at the Covelli Center, the Phantoms trail the Fargo Forest by a score of 2-0. Stack formation again for Niles. Poland going to adjust. Giving it to the tailback off the right side. Contact made. And lost a yard or two on the play. Ashton Saturelli making the initial contact. And it'll bring second down now for Niles as the clock will continue to run as we approach the six-minute mark here of the second quarter.
1: I know Carl Carbone, too, in on that one. Good job there. If I got the number right, I did.
0: So second and 11 for Niles. Ball at the Poland 46-yard line. Niles looking to put some points up before the halftime break. Saturelli and Scott, the corners tonight. Chase Jones, the single high safety here for Poland. Again, back to that stack formation again. He'll pitch this one out to the far side, looking for room to run, cut back to the inside, and get out to the 40-yard line. Isaiah Redd on the carry.
1: Chase Jones on the tackle. Good job.
0: So that'll bring up third down and about 7 for Niles. Red will head to the sideline. Brohl will come in for him. Clock continuing to run now here. We approach 5 minutes left here, second quarter. 21-0 your score. Poland with the lead. Again, back to that stack formation. Lehman with the handoff, left side. And Niles going to fight for about a yard on the play. Vinny Brohl on the carry.
1: Nate Sasnowski was the original guy that hit him, and then his buddies were there to help clean up.
0: Fourth down. Now, Lehman will come to the sideline, but they're going to go for this one, I would have to assume. Here on the Poland side of the field. They'll mark it actually at the 39-yard line. Fourth and 3 of 4 Niles. Four and a half minutes to go here, first half.
1: If they had a tight end that could catch, boy, let me tell you what. You fake that to the fullback, turn and run a dump to the tight end doing a seam, that might work.
0: Niles going to take a timeout here. 4:20 left here, second quarter. Poland with the 21-0 lead. We'll step aside as well here on the Youngstown Patricians High School Football Game of the Week on City View Sportscast and WRQX AM 600 The Patriot. We're back after this.
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0: Fourth and 4 for Niles. Lehman now in the shotgun, one running back to his left. as Poland went out. We'll take a timeout. 4:20 to go here.
5: Timeout, Poland.
0: Probably wanted to take a look at what Niles had going on there, but Poland will burn their first timeout of the half. Niles has one remaining, trailing 21-0.
1: Yeah, you can't take it with you. Much as we'd like to carry over to the next game, it just don't work that way.
0: They don't even carry over to the second half.
1: No, they don't.
0: Try to bring you up to date on some of the scores from around the valley here. Coming in fast and furious now here as we hit the second quarter here in week 7 already. And it's we always talk about it, and it's hard to believe when it's here. But Austintown Fitch with a 21-0 lead over Perry. Alliance now leads Howland 13-7. Harding with a 16-7 lead over the Bourbon Spartans. Western Reserve leads Campbell 6-0, so the Blue Devils are beating the Red Devils. Matthews with a 21-0 lead over Cardinal. JFK trailing Columbia 14-0. West Branch shutting out Carrollton 16-0. United with a 29-0 lead over East Palestine. Bulldogs struggling in that one as Lehman back to the shotgun. One receiver to each side. No, send a man in motion. That'll be Fambro. On the reverse, coming around, looking to pass downfield. Couldn't find anybody. Casey Harden now going to throw this one downfield. And Zippolita right there. And this one going to be thrown out of bounds. So a little trickeration there for the Niles Red Dragons. Does not work out for him. It's a turnover on downs. Poland will get the ball with 4:09 left here in the half and two timeouts to go.
1: Well, I tell you what, David Zippolita used his head on that because he saw that it was going out of bounds. He could have possibly picked it, but if he picks it, he gets the ball maybe around on the 10-yard line. He lets it go. Now they got the ball on approximately the 39-yard line. So smart move by Mr. David Zippolita.
0: So football IQ there, Coach.
1: I'm telling you, that's a smart football player. Know where you're at.
0: Lowville and Mineral Ridge now tied up at 14. Salem, I don't want to say the surprise team, but a team we knew in week one was going to be tough, leading Marlington 6-0, that last reported in the first quarter. Lakeview with a 14-0 lead over Struthers. Poland will see both of those teams in the final 4 weeks. Matter of fact, they will see them in week 9 and 10 as we will head out to Cortland and Struthers. Ironically, Struthers a quicker drive for me than to Poland, so maybe we'll get a little visit from Mayor Kat Sircone out there. Sircone Miller, excuse me.
1: That's all right. She's a good lady. I'll tell you what, I've known her for a while when I was living in Struthers, and I think I broke her heart when I moved to Poland because she'd like to see me doing something on, I don't know about her staff, but getting a part of Struthers because she knew how much I cared about Struthers football and the town of Struthers.
0: So Poland, first and 10 now at their own 39-yard, an empty backfield here for Zippolita in the shotgun. Now work from the right hash mark. 21-0 your score. Zippolita with the snap. He'll take it himself upfield, find some room off the left side. He'll avoid one tackle, get out past the 45, and out past the midfield stripe into Niles territory, past the 40, and down to the 38-yard line. And it's like I don't even know how to describe it. It's like trying to catch a sprinter that's wrapped in grease.
1: Yes, because he should have been tackled about the 49-yard line, and somehow he ended up at the 39-yard line. He is just so quick and so versatile.
0: Under 4 minutes to play here now, second quarter. Zippolita in the shotgun. They'll work from the left hash mark. Three receivers to the right, to the left, empty backfield. Zippolita firing out to the far side. That one caught and out, brought out to the 35-yard line. Caleb Scott on the reception on the slip screen there. And that was kind of a dangerous pass there, Coach.
1: It sure was.
0: But Zippolita fitted in there.
1: Well, we must have a penalty, possibly.
0: Yep. Scott going to head to the sideline. They're going to...
1: Garrett Jennings?
5: Pass interference on the defense. Oh. 15-yard penalty from the previous spot. First down.
0: Didn't see the flag on the far side there, but it was catch and run there. So either way.
1: Yeah, I don't even still see a flag, so I don't know where that even came from. So,
0: all right, so the official talking amongst themselves. Referee Gary Jennings talking to us. So they'll add 15 on to that. 3:35 to go here, second quarter. Poland 21, Niles nothing. Poland trying to add one more on before the mid-game break. Three receivers now to his left, two to his right. Zippolito will work. Again, out of the empty backfield. Waiting for the snap from the right hash mark, moving right to left. Zippolita was going to take it himself, almost brought down. He's going to slip a tackle out to the left side again, and then he will not get through the second tackle of Jaden Burnett. Zippolita actually should have been brought down by Isaiah Redd, but again, with a little twist and turn, got closer to the original line of scrimmage.
1: Well, last Saturday, my brother and I went to the YSU game, and I want to tell you something. We watched Bo Bungard do that in the game Saturday, and David, it looks just like a version of Bo
0: Bungard.
1: We've
0: watched that for a lot of years.
1: 4 years of watching Bo Bungard, and watching David, it's scary to see exactly how he does it.
0: Zippolita with the handoff to Jones. Jones up the middle, and inside the 10-5 touchdown, 27-yard touchdown run by Chase Jones, his second of the night. 27-0 is your score, Poland with the lead.
1: I really thought Hackett had him, probably about the 3-yard line, and I hate to say it, but it looked like he gave up on the play and let him score. But again, don't know exactly what was going on there, but he should have been brought down around the 3 or 4 yard line.
0: So Karamusa will come in to get some work in again. 27-0 your score pending the extra point.
1: Oh.
0: Kick is up. And this one, the officials are looking at each other, and they're both going to say no good. So Salvi Karamusa, I believe for the first time this year, does not convert on an extra point. 27-0 will be your score here. 2:24 to go in the second quarter.
1: And you know what? He's kicking himself. He can't believe it. So you can't blame it on him. We don't know if it was the hold, could have been. But still, I mean, that was just, it barely cleared the lineman.
6: Thank you, Mechanical Beer Support.
0: The young sophomore will, I'm sure, will vindicate himself at some point here. He's had quite the year.
1: He has. I'm sure Grandpa will get him after the game going, what was that about?
0: Second quarter action. Hubbard still leading Beaver Local 14-0 over on Western Reserve Radio 2 and Sports Radio 1240.
6: Week 3, Ashton Savarelli.
0: And in the second period, the Phantoms get on the board with 30 seconds to go. It is 2-1 in favor of the Fargo Forest, but the Phantoms fighting back under Coach Pace and his crew over there. Brandon Godkin remaining with the Phantoms over there after Ryan Ward headed to the AHL, so a promotion for Ryan Ward. We will miss him and his post-game interviews, as Niles will set up to return this one. 2:24 left here, second quarter. Plenty of time here. Niles with one timeout, as Fambro and Hackett will be the deep men for Niles. And Karamusa will put a boot into this. And over and now towards the goal line, into the end zone, a touchback.
6: And into the end zone for Salvi Karamusa.
0: With 2:24 to go here, no time ticking off the clock. Niles with an opportunity to get some work in here with just under 2.5 minutes to play and one timeout.
1: I think Karamusa got mad at himself, and he kicked out one about 3 yards deep into the end zone.
0: And that is how you rectify that.
1: Yeah. Okay, I messed up.
0: He has been very reliable this year.
1: Yes, absolutely. Jim, great guy, too. Great kid.
0: So Niles will head back out here, try to put something together here before the end of the half. 2:24 to go. Everybody in tight for the Niles Red Dragons. Lehman in the shotgun. Burnett to his left. Wings to each side. He'll send a man in motion, and they're going to give it to Fambro around the left side. He'll be met by a wall of blue jerseys. He'll get some positive yards on the play, just about 3 yards. Look at his 2nd and 7 now for Niles.
1: Well, we got a flag now.
0: And this is going to be well after the whistle. Satterelli celebrating. You think this is going to be against Niles, but we'll wait to hear officially from Gary Jennings what he has to say about that. And not something that Niles could afford, we know that.
1: Can't lose your cool.
0: And Niles walking back here before the announcement.
5: Dead ball, personal foul, number 7 on the offense. Half the distance to the goal, second down.
0: So that penalty coming against Jaden Burnett will cost Niles. They'll mark the ball at the 11.
1: I'm sure the head coach will have a little fireside chat or a position coach saying, kid, can't afford this. Don't lose your head.
0: Ball mark actually at the 12-yard line. Still in the shotgun. He'll have a roll to his left. Wings to each side. 1:52 to go here first half. They'll hand us off. Trump Broll trying to get to the right side. And we have a flag that's going to come in as Broll will get out to the 16-yard line.
1: And we got another penalty flag from behind. So
0: we have one out near the 15 and then one in the backfield.
1: Okay. I'm going to assume holding or that maybe.
7: Second quarter, Gerard, South Range score goes to Gerard 28-7.
5: Third down.
0: All right. So the penalty declined by Poland. Has not much gained on that. Ball marked at the 15-yard line now. Niles will have to get to their own 30 for the line to gain.
7: 15.
0: 1:26 to go here.
7: 15-yard line.
0: And after they set this, because it was a run, you would think the clock would be running, but Coach Pavlansky has some questions for the officiating crew. Not sure what the question could be, but all right, we'll get our whistle for play here. As Lehman will wait for it, and we'll get a whistle again. And
1: Coach Pavlansky's come, I mean.
5: Relax.
0: And
5: clock operator, please reset the clock. 1:27.
0: All right, so Coach Pavlansky
5: has elected that the clock start on the snap.
0: Coach Pavlansky asking for 7 more seconds on the clock. 1:20 showing up there. They'll put 1:27 on there.
1: Yeah, I don't know. I mean, 7 seconds?
0: Not well, sure I guess that he... Coach would want to have the ball.
5: 1:27.
0: And we'll have 1:27 up down there. Our clock operator will make the adjustment.
1: Maybe he'll want a little time before they punt the ball.
0: So Broll to the left of Lehman in the shotgun. Wings to each side. Fambro in motion. Rolling out to the left side is Lehman looking downfield. He'll throw it across his body. This one incomplete near the 17-yard line.
1: Out of bounds, and that stops the clock. Nah, there's 1:20 on the clock.
0: Yep, so we are back to where we originally were here. 4th and 15 for Niles. 1:20 to go here, second quarter. Poland 27, Niles nothing.
1: Now, hence why he was complaining, because of that 7 seconds.
0: So apparently Coach Pavlansky looking to go for the running clock in the second half.
1: I would think that may be his.
0: Dennis going to set up for the punt. Nick Natoli going to set up around the Niles 41-yard line. Low snap, but this one's going to be a high twister here. It'll fall at the 37. It'll take a Poland bounce and stopped by Jaden Harris. And they will mark it officially at the 36-yard line. 1:12 to go here in the half. Poland 27, Niles nothing. And if Poland scores, we would be looking at a running clock at the beginning of the third quarter.
1: Yeah, I think that's what he probably wanted coming out at halftime. But they've got to get it done and score first.
7: Karen Landscaping, LLC, Josh Bader. H&J Pet Restoration Specialist, Lindsay and Corey Jim.
0: Coming up at the half, we'll give you a scoring recap. Take you around the valley with some updated scores. We'll hear from Commissioner Joe Enderko from the President's Athletic Conference as we get ready for the Bethany Bison and the Grove City Wolverines tomorrow night at 6 p.m. 5:10 pregame show. And Zippoli now in the shotgun. He'll have Jones to his left. He'll send Jones out into the flat. Back. Zippolita taking himself upfield and past the 25. Almost drug down, and he'll fight through a couple more tackles, and he's going to drop the ball, and I think that was covered up by Chase Jones.
7: Zippolita's way down.
1: He's got to bring that ball up underneath his chin between that chest plate because he keeps running, and he keeps hanging that out, and they're punching at it.
0: So the ball going to be marked at the 12-yard line. Plenty enough for a Poland first down. Under a minute to play here, first half. Poland with two timeouts, leading 27-0. Poland right back to the line. Purins will be the tight end to the right. Single receiver to the near side. That'll be Gensler. Two backs in the backfield to each hip of Zippolita in the shotgun. They'll give it to Chase Jones. Jones upfield into the end zone. Touchdown. 12-yard touchdown run by Chase Jones. His third of the night, and Poland now leads 33-0.
1: Kevin Parker had a shot at him about the 5-yard line, but he went right through him. Our pyro going through, thank you very much. Sounding good.
0: Chase Jones tonight.
7: Points.
0: 54 yards in just touchdown runs. As Caramosa will set up for the extra point. This is first one on high snap on this one, though. And it is good this time. 38 seconds left.